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This that I die for. 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

Good evening and welcome to The Rewind here on 88.5 FM. I'm David Baker. And tonight, we go back into time with classic soul and R&B on The Rewind. Sounds like a game show, right? Our contestants tonight on The Rewind include me, David Baker. That's right. Well, we're going to take requests tonight on this live show at 563-333-6216. We're in the big main KALA control room. And we're doing our thing tonight until 8 o'clock live on the air in the Quad Cities and beyond, everywhere at tunein.com. That is if our cable provider keeps everything up and going. They've been bopping up and down this week, having a wonderful roller coaster ride with them as far as not being able to connect and all these things. And then you call them up and then you got to explain who you are every single time. You know how it is. It's like that for any time you call about anything. But that's not the topic of this show tonight. No. The topic tonight is going back in time and having a good time on a Friday night. And we got the recipe for you in the supper hour. It's The Rewind on 88.5 FM. And I am little old David Baker. Call the in-laws, call the outlaws, let them know. The Rewind is on the air. There's Eddie Kendricks.

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0: 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And Shake Your Body Down to the Ground, 88.5 FM. 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
1: Now it's time for two in a row. Taking you back in time, it's The Rewind with David Baker. 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

That's another 1973 single from Gladys Knight and the Pips. And I always say, when I grow up, I want to be a Pip. I haven't grown up yet, though. I'm working on it. 88.5 FM. Daddy could swear, I declare. 88.5 KALA.

What an incredible cast. The Jeffersons, I just had to hear that song tonight, and I hope you enjoyed it as well. From CBS, of course, the Jeffersons theme, one of my favorite shows still to this day. You know, that and Sanford and Son, if it's on, I'm there. I'm just on that show. I will watch the whole show. There are a few others like that. I actually watch one day at a time. Let's see if I got that theme. I might. Hang on a second. Let's see if we've got. Do we have it? We probably do. You know what? We do. Actually, let's hear One Day at a Time's theme. Why not? We're in the mood for some television, even though we're on the radio tonight. Here's Bonnie Franklin's One Day at a Time, along with Valerie Bertinelli, who went on to marry, of course, Eddie Van Halen, and Mackenzie Phillips. My goodness. Pat Harrington was the superintendent of the building, right? With the in the opening scene where he's got a hairdryer and he's drying his hammer. I don't know what that's all about, but here's the theme to One Day at a Time, and we might even hear Sanford and Son as well. Here's this.

CBS had some incredible theme songs for their shows. I mean, when you just go down the line and you take a look at all the greatest theme songs ever for TV shows. But NBC, of course, had a response very early on with Quincy Jones and this one, Sanford and Son. Some pretty incredible keys on here as well.

0: Sanford and Son was such a great show. It made you feel like that you wanted to get to know Red Fox. You wanted him as your neighbor. I don't care what they were selling. It was a junkyard or a resale shop. I wanted to know them. I wanted them to be my friend when I was a kid. I loved Lamont and Fred. And I thought, man, they're the greatest people. They're so fun. They have such a great time all the time. 88.5 FM. Let's get back to the radio. That's what's on TV. But you know what? 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
0: Absolutely.
1: That's women, baby. We're dating all night. KALA.

too busy up here shaking my booty to notice that they're singing about shaking my booty. That's Brick and Daz on 88.5 FM. Speaking of shaking my booty, let's go to 1976, the bicentennial year. This is a bicentennial moment, everyone. KC and the Sunshine Band. And let's shake, shake, shake our booties. And do it safely, though. Do it safely.

Shaking Our Booties in Central Davenport, Iowa, 88.5 FM, KALA. It's the party on the radio tonight, live show on this Friday night, 88.5. I think it's time for us to shake our booties and our groove thing. What is the groove thing? It is whatever you want it to be. This is music. It's a serious part of the show now, folks. This is

Bumping booties, having us a ball, y'all. My favorite line from that song, Peaches and Herb, 88.5 FM. Taking you back in time for a Friday night. Thanks for spending some of your Friday with us on KALA. And David, we got your request coming up shortly. Just around the corner, 563-333-6216 is how you reach us. Music now from the Isleys.

song is 60 years old at this point. Makes me feel a little older when I hear that. This Old Heart of Mine is weak for you. The Isley Brothers on 88.5 FM. George Clinton checking in on the program now with Atomic Dog, K-A-L-A.

Do the Dog Catcher. 88.5 FM, taking you back in time for a Friday night. I'm David Baker. This is The Rewind. Yancey checked in and he had a show suggestion, but I'm going to cheat a little bit and try to do some tonight. He said maybe you should do one whole night of just nothing but TV themes and then do movie themes on another night. That's a great idea. I'll have to do some planning for that. But right now, he mentioned a couple of shows. I'm going to play their themes. This is from ABC Television. It's the theme to Starsky and Hutch.

Now, that's not the original theme. It was in my music. This is supposed to be the TV theme for Beretta. That's not it. That's somebody else. That's not Sammy Davis. Nah. Robert Blake would get really mad about that. So we're not going to let that stand. Here's the real one. Here's Sammy Davis Jr. Theme song to Beretta.

Nat King Cole and Farewell to Summer. Last show, we had a whole bunch of summer songs saying goodbye to summer because that's the kind of unofficial on the calendar end of summer, Labor Day weekend. And that song is the us waving goodbye in the rewind cars. We're driving away from summer into fall and getting ready for football season and those tailgates and things like that, with Wendy Renee by request going out to David tonight.

That sounds really, really good right now. Barbecue, Wendy Renee. By request, going out to David tonight. Thank you, David. Here's some music to respond to that barbecue. Maybe they've had too much. This is Big Twist and the Mellow Fellows.

Captured live, 1987, music from Big Twist and the Mellow Fellows. Sadly, Big Twist passed away in the early 1990s. I got to see him live in concert at the Palmer Auditorium. And then later, the Mellow Fellows, so that was the group that backed Big Twist up. He was the lead singer, of course, we heard. They performed for a benefit for KALA in the fall of 1991 at Uncle Roscoe's Polo Club on Washington Street in Davenport. And I was there. I organized the event. I think we had five or six bands play for the radio station that day. And guess what? After we paid all the bands and counted our money, we walked away with $50 after a whole lot of work. We didn't lose anything. We didn't lose a penny, but we paid everybody. And we had to pay this big band from, you know, Chicago, the Mellow Fellows. And we had to pay the Pena Brothers, Jason Stewart and Cobalt Blue. We also had a gospel group perform out front of the Polo Club on Washington Street. We had Paul Waters, who does tribute to all sorts of great rockabilly theme music. And we had a couple of other artists in there as well. It was just a fantastic day at the Polo Club. But Big Twist played for us. I got to relay one story, and I know we're running a bit over in our first hour on KALA Davenport, Quad Cities. We wanted to let you know that back in the early 90s, and I don't know the exact year, so I'm going to guess it was 1990 or maybe early 91, I was with one of our students at St. Ambrose University, one of our majors, and I cannot remember who it was. He was a big blues fan, and he asked me really nice. He said, hey, would you take me over to see Big Twist and the Mellow Fellows perform? And that's the last time I saw Big Twist, over at Palmer Auditorium. So we got over there to the show. It was a great show. We were in there. I think I interviewed Big Twist before the show, so I don't know. We might have had complimentary VIP tickets or something like that. But the show ended, and we were still there, and the student said, you know, I'm really hungry. And so he ends up going to the backstage area that was rigged up at the Palmer Auditorium. And I said, hey, you shouldn't really be doing this. And he helped himself to a couple of plates of food. And I do remember eating some bread. I said, well, when in Rome. And I remember grabbing a roll. And I said, if Big Twist comes back here, we have to tell him who we are. And that the security people saw us. That we just helped ourselves to the food, and it was an entire buffet of food that was pretty much untouched by the band at Palmer Auditorium. So speaking of a guy who says he's had too much barbecue, maybe he did. Big Twist just left it all behind. 88.5 is KALA Davenport, taking you back in time. This is a song that goes great with barbecue. Not really about barbecue sauce, but about ketchup. It's the only song I know of that has got anything to do. We could play the French fries song, but this is a song called The Ketchup Song. It's from the group Lost Ketchup. It's The Ketchup Song, 88.5. It's The Rewind. Having some fun tonight on 88.5.

0: There was a whole dance for that. It was kind of a big flash in the pan, as they say. Las Ketchup and the Ketchup Song to go with the barbecue tonight. Okay, enough. Don't put ketchup on your ribs, by the way. I don't know of anybody who's ever done that, but I know of people that douse their pizza in ketchup, and that's just a bit much for me. That's where I draw the line. We're going to take a quick break. When we come back, we got more music coming up. We also have another summer song by request just around the corner, along with music from The Spinners. We'll hear from Earth, Wind, and Fire and Dickie Goodman, of course, tonight on The Rewind on KALA Davenport, Quad Cities.
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today is another beautiful Friday. We have a lot of those on the Rewind. We get our share of bad weather on this show. I pay attention to the Friday evenings when we have the bad storms come through. I mean, you've been with me. If you've been riding along on this Rewind train for a long time, you know that we had a few this summer that were treacherous on a Friday evening, and sometimes we even have a soundtrack that goes with it, stormy songs that just go right with the weather that's going on the outside. But we also get our share of great Fridays, and today was one of those. Beautiful day here in this still summer. It's still technically the summer. We still got a good week and plus, till the 21st, 22nd. That's when things change to fall. And we have a request for one more summer song, so we're going to hit that right now from Brian Wilson, the Beach Boys. This is All

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2: 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Hey, Kong, what did you tell her?
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2: And what did she say to you?
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2: When do you intend to let her go?
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2: Guan, if you can hear me up there, what advice do you have for someone who is kidnapped by a 40-foot gorilla? You're going to New York to do a concert. While you're there, where are you going to take a bath?
6: At the car wash.
2: One last question before you go. What do you call that weird way you walk? We are here in New York where the stadium is filled. Kong, what do you feel like with all these people around?
7: Just another new kid in town.
2: Kong is breaking loose. He doesn't want to do the concert. Guan, say something to him.
8: You don't have to be a star, baby.
2: He's heading for the World Trade Center. We'll have to get help to stop this monkey.
9: Hotline, hotline. 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
2: Kong has reached the Trade Center. He's climbing to the top. Kong, what are you doing up there?
10: Writing something nasty on the wall.
2: We are here with Kong on top of the World Trade Center. Army helicopters are shooting at him. Kong is shouting something up at them.
11: Hammer down the walking cane. Hammer down my hat.
2: They've hit him. Kong, have you any last words to say to Guan?
12: Will I hold you again?
2: He's starting to fall. Hey, Kong, you're on my foot. We're falling! Kong! Kong! Kong!
13: Dickie Goodman on KALA, a slice of time, pop culture in the 1970s, the remake of the King Kong movie, the Dino De Laurentiis version was out, and there have been a couple of other King Kong movies made since then. In fact, coming up this spring, March 26th, there'll be a release of Godzilla taking on Kong Supernova. That is coming up here. So that is why at the casinos, I don't know if you've been to any of the casinos. I don't usually frequent the casinos that much, but I was there on Monday, Labor Day. I popped over to the one in Rock Island, and I won't say the name because they don't need a free plug on the air, but it was a good experience because I got to play, for just a few minutes, I got to play a King Kong gaming machine, the slot machine. It was a lot of fun promoting the new movie. And actually, if you are lucky enough and you get to a certain point, King Kong, he starts doing things. He beats his chest. He gets pretty emotional. And the music is pretty incredible that goes with it. So it's just a lot of fun. Put a dollar or two in and you might get some enjoyment back. I'm not trying to promote gambling, but it is fun once in a while, especially when it touches pop culture like that. And you notice in that particular bit from Dickie Goodman, the comedian, the World Trade Center is mentioned, matter of fact, because it was absolutely an iconic piece of not only New York City, but the United States of America. And, of course, our thoughts and prayers are thinking back today to all the people who didn't make it on 9/11 of 2001. Where were you on 9/11/2001? You have to think about that. I can tell you that the radio station had a lot of tense moments that particular morning. We were standing by for some things that could have happened that didn't happen. We were waiting and waiting for the government to take over and have an emergency broadcast of some kind, but it did not happen. They did not interrupt our programming like that. I think that they figured out it was isolated to certain areas and it wasn't necessarily coast to coast, but it was about the closest thing that we've ever had to this radio station turning over basically the programming to the White House to announce emergency information. That was on 9/11/2001. That afternoon, I had to run out to Best Buy, a commercial big box store on Elmore in Davenport, to buy some CD-ROMs for a project I was working on at the radio station. And I remember there was a gentleman out in the intersection at Kimberly and Elmore selling newspapers from the Quad City Times. It was an extra edition of the Times that was talking about the tragedy in New York City and what we knew at that point by that early afternoon. There were no cars on the road except for at the gas stations. There were just massive lines for people to get gas. There was kind of a scare that was going on. There was a broadcast radio station in the Quad Cities, not KALA, that announced that if you didn't get gas, you didn't get gas, you're going to not be able to get gas. That's what they announced. Or gas was going to be some phenomenally high price, like $8 or $10 a gallon, I believe, was announced on the station. That was not our station. But I remember coming back, and there I saw in the southern sky Air Force One accompanied by jets taking the president back to Washington. They had flown him from Florida out to the bunker in Omaha area and then sent him back to Washington to figure things out from there. So that's my memories of 9/11. And I remember that night going home from the radio station after a long day and nothing in the sky, of course. All the planes were grounded and it was quiet. Everybody was at home. Everybody was praying and watching television or listening to the radio, trying to figure out where we were going to go and what this country was going to be facing. That's my memories of 9/11, 88.5 FM. It's The Rewind, taking

1973 was a monumental year in music. That's another one. There have been so many tonight from 73. The Pointer Sisters, and Yes We Can on 88.5 FM, a great motivational song for anything. Here's the Rubber Band Man from 1976. And the Spinners from Detroit on KALA. It's the Rewind.

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That's Climax and a meeting in the ladies' room. 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

0: They are the group that Rick James discovered and put together. The Mary Jane Girls, and In My House on 88.5 FM. Taking you back in time, and what do you think about that, Mr. Bobby Rush?
1: Hi, this is Bobby Rush. Besides me is David Baker. He thinks he knows what he's doing. On the other hand, I think he do. He's on KALA. He really lays it down.

good. Written by Charlie Midnight and Dan Hartman for the Rocky IV film, Living in America. And thanks for the request tonight, Yancey. Wrapping up tonight's edition of The Rewind with the godfather of soul, the hardest working man in show business, James Brown, and Living in America here on 9/11 on this 25th anniversary. Solemn occasion, and I'm glad that we got a couple of moments in to talk about that. They're definitely changed the world, changed broadcasting in many ways, and it changed just the way that we perceived a lot of things after that day. 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One more time, our KALA email is kala@sau.edu. That is how you reach us here at KALA. Well, we want to thank you all for tuning in, and we will catch you next Friday night right here on The Rewind, taking you back in time. And so when you hear that theme song, Time is Tight, from Booker T. Jones and the MGs, you know it's The Rewind right here on 88.5 FM. 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

The National Weather Service in the Quad Cities has issued a flash flood warning for Southern Cedar County, Iowa County, Johnson County, Muscatine County, Keokuk County, Northwestern Louisa County, Washington County, until 6:15 a.m. At 12:16 a.m., Doppler radar indicated thunderstorms producing heavy rain across the warned area. Between 1 and 2 inches of rain have fallen. Additional rainfall amounts of 2 to 3 inches are possible in the warned area. Flash flooding is ongoing or expected to begin shortly. Expected hazards include flash flooding caused by thunderstorms. The following impacts are expected: flash flooding of small creeks and streams, urban areas, highways, streets and underpasses, as well as other poor drainage and low-lying areas. Some locations that will experience flash flooding include Iowa City, Muscatine, Washington, Tipton, Marengo, West Branch, Sigourney, Columbus Junction, Durant, Coralville, North Liberty, West Liberty, Williamsburg, Wilton, Kelowna, Tiffin, Wellman, Lone Tree and University Heights. This includes the following highways: Interstate 80 in Iowa between mile markers 205 and 277. Interstate 380 between mile markers 1 and 7. Turn around, don't drown when encountering flooded roads. Most flood deaths occur in vehicles. Be especially cautious at night when it is harder to recognize the dangers of flooding. Be aware of your surroundings and do not drive on flooded roads. Repeating, a flash flood warning has been issued until 6:15 a.m. for the following counties in Iowa, Cedar, Louisa, and Muscatine.

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The National Weather Service in the Quad Cities has issued a severe thunderstorm warning for Western Rock Island County, Northwestern Mercer County, Northern Henry County, North Central Van Buren County, Louisa County, Southeastern Keokuk County, Southwestern Cedar County, Southern Johnson County, Washington County, Muscatine County, Jefferson County, until 2:15 a.m. At 1:18 a.m., severe thunderstorms were located along a line extending from Harper to near Coppock to near Hillsboro, moving northeast at 50 miles an hour. Expected hazards include 60 miles an hour wind gusts. The following impacts are expected: expect damage to roofs, siding, and trees. Locations impacted include Iowa City, Muscatine, Fairfield, Washington, West Branch, Wapello, Sigourney, Columbus Junction, West Liberty, Kelowna, Roman, Lone Tree, Winfield, Riverside, Fruitland, Wayland, Hills, Brighton, Richland, and Ainsworth. This includes Interstate 80 in Iowa between mile markers 248 and 265. Take cover now. Continuous cloud-to-ground lightning is occurring with these storms. Move indoors immediately. Lightning is one of nature's leading killers. Remember, if you can hear thunder, you are close enough to be struck by lightning. Torrential rainfall is occurring with these storms and may lead to flash flooding. Do not drive your vehicle through flooded roadways.

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The National Weather Service in the Quad Cities has issued a flash flood warning for southwestern Clinton County, eastern Muscatine County, Scott County, northwestern Bureau County, Henry, Illinois County, Mercer County, Rock Island County, southern Whiteside County, until 7:30 a.m. At 1:38 a.m., Doppler radar indicated thunderstorms producing heavy rain moving across southern and eastern portions of the warned area. Between 1 and 2 inches of rain have fallen across much of the warned area with these storms. More heavy rain producing storms will move back across the area over the next few hours with additional rainfall amounts of 1 to 3 inches likely in the warned area. Flash flooding is ongoing or expected to begin shortly. Expected hazards include flash flooding caused by thunderstorms. The following impacts are expected: flash flooding of small creeks and streams, urban areas, highways, streets and underpasses, as well as other poor drainage and low-lying areas. Some locations that will experience flash flooding include Davenport, Moline, Rock Island, Bettendorf, Muscatine, East Moline, Kewaunee, Aledo, Cambridge, Silvis, Geneseo, Eldridge, Kelowna, Milan, LeClaire, Coal Valley and Galva. This includes the following state parks: Big Bend Fish and Wildlife Area, Johnson Sauk Trail State Recreation Area and Prophetstown State Park. This includes the following highways: Interstate 74 in Iowa between mile markers 1 and 5. Interstate 280 between mile markers 1 and 18. Interstate 80 in Iowa between mile markers 279 and 306. Interstate 80 in Illinois between mile markers 1 and 43. Interstate 74 in Illinois between mile markers 1 and 33. Interstate 88 between mile markers 1 and 32, in between mile markers 36 and 43. Turn around, don't drown when encountering flooded roads. Most flood

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The National Weather Service in the Quad Cities has issued a flash flood warning for Benton County, Northern Cedar County, Northern Iowa County, Northern Johnson County, Jones County, Linn County, until 8 a.m. At 2:02 a.m., Doppler radar indicated thunderstorms producing heavy rain across the warned area. Between 1 and 2 inches of rain have fallen. Additional rainfall amounts of 1 to 3 inches are possible in the warned area. Flash flooding is ongoing or expected to begin shortly. Expected hazards include flash flooding caused by thunderstorms. The following impacts are expected: flash flooding of small creeks and streams, urban areas, highways, streets and underpasses, as well as other poor drainage and low-lying areas. Some locations that will experience flash flooding include Cedar Rapids, Anamosa, Vinton, Marengo, Mechanicsville, Stanwood, Marion, Hiawatha, Mount Vernon, Robbins, Belle Plaine, Center Point, Lisbon, Fairfax, Solon, Ely, Atkins, Walford, Springville and Palo. This includes Interstate 380 between mile markers 8 and 36. Turn around, don't drown when encountering flooded roads. Most flood deaths occur in vehicles. Be especially cautious at night when it is harder to recognize the dangers of flooding. Be aware of your surroundings and do not drive on flooded roads. Please report observed flooding to local emergency services or law enforcement and request they pass this information to the National Weather Service when you can do so safely. Repeating, a flash flood warning has been issued until 8 a.m. for the following county: Cedar, Iowa,

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National Weather Service in the Quad Cities has issued a severe thunderstorm warning for Central Rock Island County, Southwestern Whiteside County, Scott County, Northeastern Muscatine County, Southeastern Clinton County, until 3:15 a.m. At 2:20 a.m., a severe thunderstorm was located over Pleasant Prairie, or 7 miles south of Durant, moving northeast at 45 miles an hour. Expected hazards include 60 miles an hour wind gusts. Severe weather has been confirmed by train spotters. The following impacts are expected. Expect damage to roofs, siding, and trees. Locations impacted include Davenport, Moline, Rock Island, Bettendorf, Clinton, Muscatine, East Moline, Durant, Eldridge, DeWitt, Comanche, LeClaire, Hampton, Port Byron, Walcott, Erie, Blue Grass, Buffalo, Andalusia, and Rapid City. This includes the following highways: Interstate 74 in Iowa between mile markers 1 and 5, Interstate 80 in Iowa between mile markers 280 and 306, Interstate 80 in Illinois near mile marker 1, Interstate 74 in Illinois between mile markers 1 and 2, Interstate 88 between mile markers 11 and 18, Interstate 280 between mile markers 1 and 12. Take cover now.

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0: good.
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0: 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It's The Rewind, classic soul and R&B with David Baker from Motown. To getting down with the sounds of Stacks. To the boogie sound that is Philadelphia. To the sounds of funk. And beyond.
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0: 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The Catholic Messenger is an award-winning newspaper of the Diocese of Davenport, serving Southeast Iowa since 1883. 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
7: Sunday morning. It's now Sunday morning. Your wait is over. Now you can listen to some good gospel music. Once you get there, catch Brother Quincy bringing

It's a little old short song. I was riding one day on my job and I passed a man on the side of the road thumbing for a ride. I was in a company truck, so it don't allow me to pick up nobody. But I felt bad. And when I got on the other side, I started thinking about it. You know, I would say something like, you never know who you're picking up nowadays. But then I thought about one day, we're gonna meet Jesus. And I don't wanna hear the Lord, I don't wanna hear him say,

said, looked like it was on here at one time, but something must have happened down the way.

0: Joe Pace, director of the Colorado Mass Choir. 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

0: everybody can be great. 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

We come right now to say thank you. We thank you because you've been good to us. We thank you because you blessed us. We thank you because whatever we needed, God, you provided. So God, right now, in the name of Jesus, we bless your name.

0: praise you in advance. Our soul say amen.
1: God can use anybody he chooses to use. I'm just glad that I was taught to make myself available to be used by God. Use me, Lord. In your service. Draw me nearer. Every day. I am willing. Willing to run all the way. If I falter while I'm trying, Lord, don't be angry to let me stand, 'cause I'm willing. I'm willing to run home all the way.
2: All right, good morning to you, Quad Cities. You are up early with Quincy Davis and the Gospel Train, bringing you the best in gospel music on another beautiful Sunday morning. It is Sunday, September the 20th, third Sunday of the month, and it's indeed a pleasure to be with you again on this beautiful Sunday morning. It is raining outside, but God is still in charge, and we're just grateful that he allowed us another chance to wake up this morning despite all the rain and all the other things. That it's been a long morning for me, actually. So we lost electricity about 4:40. And so for that reason, it's going to be a shortened broadcast, because I still got to go get ready for morning worship. Wasn't ever able to do that this morning as normal because of the things that we normally do for our morning prep. And so unfortunately, we're cutting it just an hour short on today so that we can make sure we make it to morning worship service. But in the meantime, we got some great gospel music in store for you on today. So we pray that you had a blessed and prosperous week, and that you took the Lord with you everywhere that you went, because without him, you were lost and you were setting yourself up for the enemy. In Matthew 28 and 20, it says, teaching them to observe all things whatsoever I have commanded you, and lo, I am with you even until the end of the earth. So that's just giving you courage right there. Take courage in every season of life, and however difficult the road may be for you right now, you're never truly alone. Christ walks with you through every joy, through every sorrow, through every challenge, through every opportunity that you're going through. So that's what we're going to remind you this week. Wherever you go, make sure that you take Jesus with you, because he promised us in Matthew 28 and 20 that he is with us even until the end of the world. So you can't do it alone. That's your message for today. We got some great gospel music in store for you. Pastor Jackson will be here at 8 o'clock with Walk, Work, and Witness. We do have Mount Sinai coming up with us today too, Pastor Livingston, at 8:30. To talk about the Heart Walk that's coming up this Saturday as well. So a lot going on in the Quad Cities. We want to thank those that attended the William Singers concert on last night. What a treat that was. If you missed it, you missed the treat, but understandably, although a very good turnout, could have been a lot more with, we know the rain stopped some people because we heard it, but still, it was a blessed turnout, and we're grateful, and we thank you for your support. All right, let's get to some great gospel music. It is Sunday morning. We're going to kick it off with none other than the great Doc McKenzie and the Highlights. This song says,

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0: everybody can be great, because everybody can serve. 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

someone is hurting. Hello.

wants to heal you right there where you are hurting. And that's our dedication song, so you know it's our dedication time. And this is the moment where we play something for the sick and shed in to those who have lost loved ones and those that are going through. And you need to know that God wants to heal you where you are hurting. So take courage in every season of your life. And that means the ups and the downs, the rains and the cold times, the snowfalls, when the flowers are not blooming for you or whatever. Just take courage and knowing that every season of your life that Jesus is right there with you. And Matthew 28 and 20, our focus scripture again today, it says, teaching them to observe all things whatsoever I have commanded you. And lo, I am with you always, even until the end of the earth. And that just assures us that as we walk and trust and obey the Lord, we are never alone. That's what he's saying. You're never alone. We talked about that at the beginning of the broadcast. Some of us ventured off by ourselves this past week, and if something would have happened, it may not have been covered. So remember to take Jesus with you. No matter how difficult the road is, you are never alone. Christ walks with us through every joy, through every sorrow, every challenge, every opportunity. So trust in his unbreakable promise that his presence will never leave your side. And no matter what you're going through, he is right there for you. So we want you to remember to keep Brother Maurice Beauregard in your prayers too as well. We haven't got an update on him, but I know that he needs prayer. And that's why I say, that's why my PSAs have not changed. That's my way of keeping Moby around here. So that's how that's going to go for quite a while. And that's his spirit feeling here. So keep him in your prayers. All the sick and shed in to those of you who have lost loved ones and those that are going through. We want to play this song for you today. The late, great Slim Howard Hunt and the Supreme Angels. And it says, try Jesus. No matter what you're going through, it's Sunday morning.

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I want you to take your time today and let them know today that you know.

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How many of you all in this place know that God will make a way out of no way? I wonder if anybody in this building can stand up and say, well, Reverend, I know he's a doctor because he healed me.

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I thought I wasn't gonna get well. I was in the hospital down in Mississippi. I looked over to my left. I saw the ambulance. Instead of bringing in more patients in that intensive care that night. I looked to my right. I saw the undertaker standing there with the arm folded. I began to talk to myself. I said, now laying here in this hospital slim, this may be your time to get out of here.

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7: It's now Sunday morning. Your wait is over. Now you can listen to some good gospel music. Once you get there, catch Brother Quincy.

That's right. It's Sunday morning and your wait is over. If you're just tuning in, good morning to you. You are up early with Quincy Davis and the Gospel Train, bringing you the best in gospel music on this rainy Sunday morning. But it's still the day that the Lord has made. If we didn't have any rain, then we would never grow. So I thank God for the rain, although it's been an awful lot of it. Rain is good. And so that continues to help us do the growing and things that we have to do. So don't let the rain stop you from going to service on today, too, because those heavy rains are continuing on. And when we were with the Williams Singers last night, a lot of people drove over from Davenport, and they realized that at the Blues Fest, even though all that rain was going on out there, guess what? They was out there in the rain. So one of them might have even been you, you know, so don't let the Lord know that you went to the Blues Fest, but now you can't get out on Sunday morning because it's raining, because those rain showers are going to continue throughout the day. So it's 67 degrees, and we've about reached our high already. It's going to be a high of 69 degrees on today with cloudy skies, rainy conditions and all that. And we'll try to give you our extended forecast before we get out of here, but we'll let you know that it's not getting out of the 70s, the lower 70s this whole entire week. So fall is basically here, even though it's not till officially tomorrow, the 21st, but it is here, and it's going to feel like it too as well. Again, we're getting out of here early today. Unfortunately, I've been looking at my emails and keeping up with Mid-American and all that other stuff. There was a tree line, a tree fell on a line somewhere around our home. And so at 4:40 this morning, had an alert that no lights, and so couldn't have my normal morning routine on today. So in other words, I got to get out here early to go back and get dressed for morning service today at 11 a.m. So we'll be here with you up until about 9, a few minutes after maybe, but we definitely have to get out of here a little early on today. So with that said, we're going to continue on with some good gospel music. What is Sunday morning without Lee Williams and the Spiritual QCs?

0: Good morning. Good morning. Welcome to Walk, Work, and Witness, presented to you by the Tabernacle Baptist Church. We are a safe place for grace. We are the bridge between two rivers, and we are disciples that make disciples, and we try to glorify God in our walk, our work, and our witness. I'm your boy, Pastor Barry. Good morning to each and every one of you. Let us pray. Dear God, we thank you so much for what you've been doing. We thank you so much for allowing this dust, dirt, and feet, this mess of a man that I am, this mess of a people that we are, to be able to be designed for destiny, defined by the dignity because we are your workmanship, and have a certain future because of the gospel. Lord, we're messy until we receive the message, so therefore help us to receive the message. We're bitter unless we get better, and we only get better if we spend time with you and working together. These blessings we ask in Jesus' name. Amen. We are still walking through the book of Esther, and we're talking about traps. We are talking about traps. On last week, I shared with you and introduced you to a man named Mordecai. Mordecai, who is a man who is now being ostracized. He's a man who took in an orphan. He's a man who has faithfully served the Lord, and because of that, he's being ostracized. First of all, he had notice a plot attempt against the king, and he didn't get any credit for it. And now he's in the process of being ostracized. If you have your Bibles, I would like for you to turn with me to Esther chapter 3. And I'm going to read just verse 2. It says, "The entire royal staff at the king's gate bowed down and paid homage to Haman, because the king commanded this to be done for him. But Mordecai would not bow down and pay homage." What happens when you don't bow down and pay homage to society? What happens when you don't bow down and pay homage to the way we do things around here? What happens when you don't bow down and pay homage to things that are ungodly? What happens when you don't bow down and pay homage to things that aren't pleasing to God? I want you to know that you will be heavily scrutinized. In ancient Susa, Susa is the capital of the Persian Empire. In ancient Susa, standard policy dictated that everyone at the royal gate bow down to honor Haman. Haman was the Agagite, or he was a descendant of the king of Agag, and he had been honored by the king. And so the king made it so that everyone would bow down to Haman at the gate. It was convenient, expected, and legally mandated. Yet Mordecai, a man of God, refused. His refusal wasn't a reckless attempt to pick a fight. No, he didn't wake up in the morning and say, "I'm going to pick a fight with you because I don't like you." You know, some of us sometimes will do something like that. But no, that is not what Mordecai's refusal was about. But it was an act of allegiance to the living God. Mordecai understood that who he was is a kingdom citizen. And because he is a kingdom citizen, he does not have to bow down to the mandates of the society that surrounds him. And when Mordecai challenged those around him, he made it clear that he had a single mind to worship God. My question for you today, brothers and sisters, do you have a single mind to worship God? Are you the object of others' scrutiny because you have a single mind to worship God? Or are you the object of others' scrutiny because you have a single mind to aggravate and agitate? But if you have a single mind to worship God and that causes you to be the object of scrutiny, there's good news. The good news is God is with you. And if God is with you, who can be against you? The good news is God is able. God is able to do exceedingly and abundantly above all we can ask or think. That means whatever type of protection we need, God is able. So Mordecai is standing for God. He's standing up for what God has assigned him to do. And in the process of his assignment, there are people that are attacking him. And, you know, his righteousness immediately drew scrutiny from a self-absorbed leader who sought not only to destroy Mordecai, but Mordecai's family and everyone that looked like him. You know, he's like, I want God's people to be destroyed because they think that they're better than everybody else. You know, I want you to know that contrary to popular belief, when you are in Christ Jesus, you are at a much better position than everybody else. When you're in Christ Jesus, you're in a much better position to see what God wants in this situation. Yeah, you are much better off than everybody else. And because people know that you are better off than everybody else, they will have a tendency to try to do what they can to discredit God that lives in you. I want you to know that living out our faith, even in this modern culture, much like how Mordecai is challenged, we have similar pressures. Society demands that we comply to arbitrary human rules. That focus is on control rather than empowering standards. There are those that wickedly try to control but not have standards. And there's a big difference between the two. A lot of times it reveals our character, how we see a standard. Most of us, we look at rules as means to control, but those who are godly, mature, and understand the purpose of rules, and they are interpreted as standards, ways and means for us to live in harmony and unity amongst one another and please God. Some people, they make up rules to have a false sense of unity and harmony, but that don't please God. But when you have standards, the rules are there to empower you so that you can please God. And so Haman is here. He's being scrutinized. Haman is scrutinizing Mordecai. And Haman wants to see the end of Mordecai. And he has plotted a plan against Mordecai. And the plan that he has against Mordecai is a very, very dangerous and deadly plan. His plan is against Mordecai because Mordecai lives by a standard, the standard of God. His plan is against Mordecai because Mordecai has identified himself as a leader. He's made these plans against Mordecai because Mordecai is standing firm in the faith. Now, I know identifying as a Christian can be hard in these times. I know that having standards can be very difficult for others in these times. And I know that defending the faith can be difficult in these times. But I want each of you to hold on and trust God. just as Mordecai was unaware of the king's knowledge of his defense outside of the gate, so was Mordecai unaware of the plans that Haman has for his destruction. But I want you to know that in the meantime, God was not only aware that the king was not aware of what he had done, but God was also aware of the plots that Haman had against Mordecai. I want you to know we serve a God that sees everything. I want you to know that we serve a God that can do anything. I want you to know that we serve a God that knows all about our struggles. I want you to know that we serve a God whose arms are not short that he cannot save. We serve a God that can do the thing. Whatever the thing is, he can do it. Sometimes we don't know what God knows, but we do know that God knows. Sometimes we don't know what God has done, but we do know that God is capable of doing it. And, you know, this in the meantime faith that is being exhibited or that's being modeled and demonstrated by Mordecai, it is my hope that we do such things. We are constantly under attack. We are constantly being threatened on every side, especially once you decide to follow Jesus. Don't be surprised by that. I wouldn't be a good storyteller if I gave you the rest of the story right now. But let me have a short review of the things that have happened so far. So far, Mordecai has saved the king. And so far, Mordecai has not received any credit. The Bible says the next day that the king honored Haman. And Haman is using his power to abuse others. Haman has set up a plot to destroy Mordecai and everyone that serves God. All of these things are happening because Mordecai has decided that he's going to do what's right. Mordecai is under distress. Mordecai is under attack. But the thing that Mordecai knows and the things that I want us to know is that God knows what's happening. And God is able to move on our behalf. As we go into the rest of this week, I want you to know that God is able. Anything that you are going through, for God's sake, you get a double portion of God's grace. Let us pray. Dear God, we thank you so much for the witness of the word. We pray that the word grows in us richly, that we might be able to walk uprightly in these dangerous times. Work not in iniquity. Let us not turn to the sinful ways of those that are around us, so that we might be able to witness you honestly, that we might be able to witness your love, that we might be able to witness your grace, that we might be able to witness your truth. These blessings we do ask in Jesus' name. Amen. All right, y'all. It is Sunday. This is the day that the Lord has made. It's also a day that many believers gather to worship God. Now, if you don't believe God has done anything for you, you have a right to stay home. If you don't believe that God has resurrected Jesus from the grave and we have victory with him, you have a right to stay home. But those that have a right to worship, those that have a right to respond and a responsibility to bless his name, man, I hope that I see you in the building with me. Or I hope that you're in the building where God has sent you to worship on the day. All right, meet me at the cross. Laugh out loud. Love responsibly. 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And what is your weapon? It's your heart and your mind. Because the word is only wielded in a heart and mind that has been consecrated and converted to Christ. laugh out loud, and whatever you do, walk, work, and witness.
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0: Oh, yes. Won't it be wonderful when we get over there? That was Lee Williams and the Spiritual QCs. 26 minutes after the hour 8. Thank you, Pastor Jackson, for Walk, Work, and Witness. Thank you, Tabernacle Baptist Church. We look forward to that every Sunday morning. Our announcement time is coming up here shortly. Don't forget, well, we do a couple of them right now. Don't forget the Voices of Antioch is inviting you over on this coming Saturday from 11 to 2 p.m. They are having the annual Soul Food Dinner, a meal made with love and a community united in faith. This is going to go from 11 to 2, so it'd be a good place to pick up your dinners here at Greater Antioch. They have a good menu on there too. You get your choice of either ribs or fried or baked chicken as your meat, and then also there's going to be potato salad, greens, green beans, mac and cheese, dressing, spaghetti, rice and gravy, candy, yams, cornbread, rolls, and for dessert, pound cake. 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Again, it's from 11 a.m. to 2 p.m. And you can also cash app at $GABC929. Again, that's GABC929. Give the church a call. That's Saturday morning if you want to pre-reserve your dinners. 309-786-4238. Again, that's at Greater Antioch Baptist Church, Voices of Antioch's annual Soul Food Dinner from 11 to 2 p.m. $20 a plate. 929 14th Street in Rock Island, where Reverend Warren Duncan Jr. is the pastor. Also, don't forget today, too, we know it is very rough times out there right now. I've seen over in Rock Island some places where gas is $4.79 now. And then it was in the grocery store yesterday getting some things for the concert, and seeing a lot of those prices in there, and those things are getting out of control. And there are some families out there that are in need, that are in need of help. And Irwin King Productions have that for you on today. The Souls for Children event, the annual event, is today at the Martin Luther King Center from 2 to 5 p.m. They have shoe giveaways, coats, muffins, mittens, hats, all those things there. Some of those things that some families will find it very hard to afford this coming winter. And your kids are struggling even with the shoes right now. So if you know someone that is in need of that, they were just talking to you about, or it could be you yourself, from 2 to 5 p.m. today at the Martin Luther King Center on the corner of 9th Street and 7th Avenue in Rock Island, or better known as Martin Luther King Drive. 2 to 5, okay, Souls for Children, Irwin King and company will be there. And so go see them if need be. All right, let's see. What else do we have here? The Joys of Temple. We might as well get all of these out of the way here right now, because we do have some guests coming here shortly. And again, I do have to get out of here early today here. So let's see. Joys of Temple Choir musical is coming up October the 24th at 6 p.m. That's a Saturday night, October 24th at 6 p.m. Let every voice sing. It's going to be held again at the Temple Baptist Church, 3526 North Brady Street in Davenport, Iowa. My dear friend, Reverend Dennis Butler, is the pastor there. So we'll let you know more about that coming up. We're going to play something by these guys here, too, in just a little bit. But Pastor Nate Johnson and the Second Baptist Church is inviting you out this coming Saturday for the concert. They have the Gospel Warriors out of Bruce, Mississippi, will be the special guest for this. They're coming all the way from Mississippi, and they do got that Mississippi sound. And if you miss some quartet singing on yesterday, then this coming Saturday is going to be a good chance for you. Saturday, September 26th at 6:30 p.m. at the Second Baptist Church in Clinton, Iowa. They're located at 2409 13th Avenue North in Clinton. Again, Reverend Nate Daniel Johnson is the pastor. 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For more information, you can call 563-613-0127, or you can call 563-249-2773. Along with the Gospel Warriors, be the Quad City Zone Gospel Soul Revivers. In the background, that's who you're listening to. This is the Gospel Warriors, Bruce, Mississippi. See them in Clinton, Iowa, this coming Saturday.
1: Yeah, that all right? Y'all gonna help me praise him. Can we have a Holy Ghost party?

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0127. Continue on with the best in gospel music. This is Dorothy Norwood, and the song says, Angel and Me.

0: 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The Catholic Messenger is an award-winning newspaper of the Diocese of Davenport, serving Southeast Iowa since 1883. 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

0: All right, Quad Cities, welcome back. It is 44 minutes after the hour of 8 a.m. You are up early with Quincy Davis and the Gospel Train. We're broadcasting live from the campus of St. Ambrose University, KLA Davenport, Quad Cities. 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And we appreciate you. And we thank you no matter where you are listening from on this morning. We know you're all over. And we say God bless you and thank you for this morning. We're going to get to My Time for Mama. Then we're going to talk with Pastor Livingston in Mount Sinai in reference to the Heart Walk that's coming up this Saturday. Then we're going to be getting out of here. Again, I had a tree line fall on one of our, a tree fell on one of our lines somewhere around the house. It wasn't by my home, but it was close enough to knock out our power. So I didn't get my normal morning routine in. In other words, I got to go home and get dressed for morning service on today. I'm usually dressed and ready to go when I come up here, but that's not the case on today. So I'm going to play this song here for my mother that I do every Sunday morning, My Time for Mama. This is where I take that special moment out to play something for my mother to let her know that she's the best. And then let you do the same thing as well. You know, at 840, between 840 and 845, Quincy is saying call your mother. Let her know that you love her and you appreciate her. Call dad too as well. Or if they're sitting there, you're sitting there with your mother right now, just let them know that you love him right there. And we're going to play, this is a requested song too. This is the Texas Boys, and this is everyone's favorite, a song for mama. That's not it right there. There we go. All right, here you go.
1: This song is for all the mothers all over the world. This song is just for you. Listen.

0: you're proud of me. I love you, mama. Yes, I love you, mama. That is my time for Mama, the Texas Boys, and a song for Mama. And all right, it is time now to talk with Pastor Frank Livingston, and then Sister Tammy is here today, and JB Bonds 007 is what we call him. He is here too as well, and we got something to talk about, something that's really special to me. I hate I can't be here next week for this, but I definitely love what you guys are doing with this, the Taking Health to Heart Walk coming up this Saturday. So Tammy, first of all, introduce yourself and let everybody know who you are.
1: Hi, I'm Tammy Davis. I am spearheading the Taking Health to Heart with our pastor, Frank Riley Livingston.
0: Amen. And tell us who else you are. Who are you related to?
1: Who I'm related
0: to? Yeah,
1: who
0: is your sister?
1: Minister. Oh, my sister is Minister Loretta Nunn Dixon.
0: Yes, amen. See, then they'll know better that way. Okay. Exactly. Yeah. Who's up here, because we got a few Tammy Davises around here.
1: So
0: you were married to, that's your married name though, right?
1: Yes,
0: Davis.
1: That's correct.
0: Yes. So, and so we just wanted to make sure now they could break it down, and when they think of Minister Nunn Dixon, they can think of Tammy here too. Amen. So they got it. They got a clear picture now.
1: Right.
0: Hey man, tell us about this walk. What's going on with this?
1: Well, this walk is being held next Saturday, September the 26th. At the Veterans Park, right below the Centennial Bridge, from 9 a.m. to 12 p.m., and it is Taking Health to Heart Walk, and it's just going to be a beautiful time.
0: Okay, and what's the purpose, too, for this? I mean, I know it's to keep, if I was telling Pastor Livingston, if anybody knows about trying to keep your heart healthy, it'd be me, after heart surgery.
2: Yeah.
0: So why? How did you come up with this idea, and why?
1: Well, me and Pastor Livingston, we had spoke about taking our health back. A lot of time, us as African-American people, we don't take care of ourselves the way that we should.
0: Amen.
1: So we had a conversation, and we thought it would be a great idea for us to take our health back.
0: Amen. Yeah. Amen. Yeah. So, and what else does this day entail with? I know there's the walk.
1: Right.
0: Do we have anything else? I know you got one of the best speakers in the world here. I love this dude here.
2: You're too kind.
1: Yes.
0: So is there any inspirational speaking and vendors or anything like that?
1: At the beginning of our walk, we will have a couple inspirational speakers that will just be speaking and giving us some encouragement before we start our walk.
0: Amen.
1: On that morning.
0: Yeah. Amen.
1: Along with prayer.
0: Oh, okay. Yeah, yeah. You can't start anything without prayer.
2: Absolutely.
0: That's for sure. So. How are you feeling about this, Pastor Livingston? Is this number two or number three?
2: This is number two.
0: Okay.
2: But I've been walking for 5 years.
0: Yes, yes.
2: After I got attacked, when you start talking about your health, and it's, mm-hmm. as Tammy was saying, I think about it not only from an African-American standpoint, but I think about those of us in ministry.
0: Yes.
2: Who need to take better
0: Amen.
2: Care of our health.
0: Yes.
2: To be an example of helping people to realize that you need to be healthy mentally,
0: mm-hmm.
2: emotionally, spiritually and physically.
0: And physically,
2: so,
0: yes.
2: That will help to overcome. So I think, again, it's going to be an amazing time. As Tammy was saying, come out and walk. It doesn't cost anything to walk.
0: Right.
2: There are shirts that are available, but
0: yes.
2: at the same time, you can walk for free.
0: Amen. Yes.
2: Because it's the 5K, 10K walk.
0: Mm-hmm.
2: And I think being able to press the issue
0: yes.
2: that if you can't do the whole walk, at least take five steps.
0: Amen.
2: Yeah. Right. It's better to say I did something
0: right
2: than to do nothing.
0: Yes.
2: You got to start somewhere.
0: That's it. Yeah, because, you know, I know from experience that if you start getting too busy and you forget that exercise and all that other stuff, some stuff is going to clog up on you.
2: Yeah.
1: Right.
0: And so.
2: And there's a difference between being busy
0: yeah.
2: and exercise.
0: Yes, that's true. Amen.
2: You know, you can be busy all day long,
0: mm-hmm.
2: but when you focus on exercising, mm-hmm. you literally tell your body, your heart,
0: yes.
2: and every part of your life.
0: Yeah, and it's important.
2: We're going to line up.
0: Right, yes.
2: But
0: yes.
2: just being busy, you
0: right.
2: can burn out.
0: Amen.
1: That's correct.
0: Yeah, that's it, yeah. And so walking is one of the best things for your heart. A lot of people don't know that, you know, too. And just doing this is amazing. So how are we going to get them out there? What do you want them to... What, you got this line. You don't want to miss this because of what?
1: Because it's going to be fun. We're going to have fellowship. We're going to have door prizes. We're going to have some vendors. It's just going to be a beautiful time to come out and fellowship with each other and just remember what we're doing this for.
0: Yes. Yes. Amen. So, again, what time and where are we meeting at and all that. Well, I got to go to my son's football game, but
1: it's from 9 a.m. to 12 p.m.
0: 9 a.m. to 12 p.m. and they're meeting
1: at the Veterans Park right below the Centennial Bridge.
0: Hey, man. So y'all hear that. So I wanted her to repeat that so y'all can't say, I forgot what she said. We're going to be meeting at. Yeah. And it's 5 to 10K, so that's a long walk, too. Yeah. So
2: it's not long.
0: It's not long?
2: Not for me.
0: Yeah, not for you. Right. Yeah. So
2: oh, my goodness. I love it, man.
0: Just letting them know, if they don't meet the start, you could catch them in the middle,
2: absolutely,
0: too.
1: That's right.
2: Absolutely.
0: So we're not taking no excuses at all. So.
2: There are some people who walked last year for, and they were so elated about being able to jump out and do something.
0: Yes.
2: And I've seen them continue. There's testimonies that have come because people were, again, it's going to be motivational, inspirational.
0: Right, yeah. I'm at the point where I track my steps every day now. That's how it just became to me, you know, just automatic. And you want to get at least a minimum of 7 to 10,000 steps in a day.
1: That's
0: a minimum, you know, so that's a normal day. But there's people that probably get 2,500 or so, something like that, and they're done.
2: They're done.
0: And so
1: we're sitting with someone that does that.
0: Yes.
2: My max, 10 miles is what I walk.
0: Oh, okay.
2: But my minimum when I walk is like 6 miles.
0: Wow, that's good.
2: And I fast walk.
0: So right, yeah.
2: I power walk.
0: You made a very good point, too. So it doesn't matter what you're doing. I mean, it's emotional, physical, spiritual, you know, it's all that stuff all in one. So
2: absolutely.
0: Yep. Yes.
2: And to be out with a group of people that's having the same goal in mind and to be inspired, it makes you want to do better about yourself.
0: It does. Amen. All right. Well, thank you.
2: We appreciate you.
0: Thank you guys for coming up.
1: Thank you for having us.
0: Yes. And we want to know how it went, too. As well, like I said, I got a football game next week, and then in Clinton with the Survivors, very busy week. Other than that, I will be there.
2: Amen.
1: Okay.
0: But we pray for the best, and we thank you.
1: Thank you.
2: Thank you.
0: God bless you.
2: Look forward to.
1: God bless you too.

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2: All right, Quad Cities, welcome back. 3 minutes after the hour of nine. It's about time for me to get out of here for today. If you're just tuning in on your way to Sunday school or whatever it may be, and this is your normal ride, and you're like, you're normally not off till 10 o'clock. Well, we got to get out of here a little early on today. It was Mother Nature that made this call on today. I had a power outage and wasn't able to do my normal morning routine on today. So in other words, we didn't get dressed. We're normally ready for morning service when we come up here on Sunday mornings. That way we can stay a lot longer and get you the best in gospel music. We make that extra effort for you. But on today, this morning, the bad storm caused some trees to fall and knock down some lines and then to knock out the power. Hopefully it's back on no later than 9:30. Here, so we got to make our way to get ready for morning worship service. But we thank you again for tuning in with us on today. And if the Lord so will, we'll be back again on next Sunday to bring you the best in gospel music. And we pray that things look up for you for this upcoming week. As all these things are going on around us, it seems like every time you turn the TV on, there's something that's going on. Every time you pick up the phone, getting some bad news or hearing something that's going on. But you need to stay prayed up and let the Lord lead you and guide you, and trust and believe that he will make a way for you. Don't forget, today the Souls for Children event is going to be over at the Martin Luther King Center today, Irwin King and Company, from 2 to 5 p.m. There's going to be a giveaway for youth shoes, brand new shoes, not used shoes, new shoes, new coats, hats, mittens, all that good stuff there over at the Martin Luther King Center. And again, there are a lot of you that are in need out there. So head over there from 2 to 5. And also the Voices of Antioch invite you over for the Soul Food Dinner event coming up this Saturday from 11 to 2 p.m. at the Greater Antioch Baptist Church. Ribs, chicken, fried chicken, baked chicken, and then a bunch of side to go along with it for $20. And then for dessert, pound cake. So 929 14th Street in Rock Island. Again, that's 11 to 2. And then don't forget the Mighty Gospel Warriors will be in Clinton, Iowa this coming Saturday too as well at the Second Baptist Church, 2409 13th Avenue North in Clinton. Give them a call, 563-613-0127. $25 in advance, $28 at the door. Also on this ticket is the Quad Cities' own Gospel Soul Revivers. So we pray that you have a blessed and prosperous week. We're going to leave you with the song that we always leave you with, letting you know that everything will be all right. No matter what you're going through, if things look down for you throughout this week, always look up. Look up into the hills from which cometh our help. 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He'll be there for you. 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So let's make this an awesome day. Always remember to live simply, love generously, care deeply, speak kindly, leave the rest up to the Lord. This is your host, Quincy Davis, signing out, saying God loves you, and so do I. And until we meet again, may he bless you, and may he keep you.

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1: Hi, I'd like to report a bear hug.
0: Okay.
1: Well, before I left my campsite, I was putting out my fire, and out of nowhere, Smokey Bear showed up and hugged me?
0: So you drowned the fire, you stirred it, drowned it again, and felt that it was cold?
1: Uh-huh.
0: Oh, yeah. He likes it when people correctly put out their campfires. He's pretty big on wildfire prevention. He's just letting you know you did good with a hug. He's a hugger.
1: I just got a bear hug from Smokey Bear. Status update!
0: All right, I'm going to let you go now. I've got a lot of ranger stuff to do. There are many ways to start a fire, but one sure way to put it out. 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
3: Hello, friends. Do you know that Father Edward M. Kadich, the man who founded the St. Ambrose Art Department, was also a world-renowned artist and scholar? I'm Paul Herrera, one of the many Ambrosians who worked with Father Kadich,

0: When most people think back to the first grade, they think about their teacher or the cookies in the cafeteria. I remember going into the bathroom and counting the tiles on the ceiling. I knew it was strange, but I didn't know it was obsessive compulsive disorder. By the time I was 42, I couldn't work or take care of my two small children. 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When my disorders were diagnosed, a therapist referred me to NAMI, the National Alliance on Mental Illness. 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

The Kickback Saloon in Tampico says, for almost 250 years, our armed forces have given us the freedoms we enjoy today. 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Make no mistake, we live in the land of the free because of our brave. That is a message courtesy of Bonnie and Larry Anderson at the Kickback Saloon at 102 North Main Street in Tampico.

0: Music is a bridge between the material and the spiritual. My name is Harvey Lauer, and I'm 82. 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

was a lady that was a single mom that lived in the house with her son, her little son. Come on and pray while I tell my story. And one day she was cooking dinner for some of her church members. And her little son was down in the basement playing. And she ran out of something and said, "I gotta run to the store." So she opened the basement door and told her little son, said, "I'll be right back. I got to run to the store." Even though she turned the pot down on the stove, she forgot and left a dishcloth right by the flame. Lord have mercy. And on the way back from the store, there was an accident and she got stuck in traffic. Somebody gonna help me in here tonight. The dishcloth that was on the stove

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He shut the door back. Help me. Ran back downstairs and got a chair, trying to get out of the basement window. He wasn't tall enough, so he got a chair and stood up on the chair and tried to unlock the window, but he wasn't tall enough. He started coughing and gagging, and smoke kept coming in the basement. Lord have mercy. He looked over and on the table and he saw a book that his mama used to read, psychology and whatever. He took that book and he put it on the chair and stood on the book, and he still wasn't tall enough to open up that window. It's getting hot now. But he looked over in the corner and he saw a Bible that his grandmama used to read. And he took that Bible

said, always stand on the word. And opened up that window and got out. Somebody tell the Lord thank you. Somebody need to stand on the word. Well, by that time, his mother had made it back, and the fire department was there, and she was round in the front just screaming, and they were holding her.

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9: All right. What's up? What's going on, All right, cool. There we go. Sounds nice. What's going on, everybody? How's everybody doing tonight? Wonderful. Y'all sound like you came to have a good time. Look at everybody that came out. Ooh, y'all look good down here. Ladies, y'all did a wonderful job. Hair done, nails done, everything big. Look who coming in late, as usual. Come on, sit down, man. You're messing up the show for everybody else. Man, I'm so amped to have everybody here. Listen, y'all, we came to have a good time. I'm telling you, we're going to have a blast tonight. I got some folks that came through that are extremely gifted. They're going to really, I'm telling you, y'all going to enjoy this. This is huge, all right? So let's have the proper etiquette. Everybody, put your hands together, clap right now. Give it up for my people. Warehouse.
10: Man of God, write something for us.
11: You've given us the glory.
12: You've led us in praise.
11: You've shown us how to worship.
12: And because of this, we've been blessed.
13: My man.
14: I need to know, do you have anything for us?
15: Yeah, we're saved to the bone.
16: And we are beautiful.
17: We are intelligent.
18: Very intelligent.
19: Man, I'm just keeping it real.
20: And you know we sexy.
19: Can you say that on here?
20: I just did.
19: Maybe you shouldn't.
20: Too late. And I love the Lord.
21: We are single.
22: And we're married. Been married for a while.
23: Yeah, but we've been having some trouble lately.
24: We're frustrated.
25: We're happy. Yeah, happy, but
24: it gets hard sometimes. You know, trying to do the right thing.
26: Did I mention I was single?
25: Yeah, you said it.
26: Single with kids?
25: No.
26: Well, I got kids and I'm single.
25: Noted.
26: We'll write something for that.
27: Do you have anything we can chill with?
28: We're on the verge.
29: I'm a hopeless romantic.
28: I mean, on the rock.
29: But I still believe in the fairy tale.
30: We're divorced, but like I said, I'm just doing me right now.
31: We're on our way down the aisle.
32: My man.
31: For the first time.
33: I do.
32: Yeah, I do too. We're renewing our vows, and I'm happy about it.
33: We are in love.
32: We are all of these things.
33: So, will you write something for us?
0: Saturday.

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3: 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Let us all stand.

0: Father God, we welcome your spirit into this worship service. Have your way in our hearts and in our minds. Father, we just ask you for the strength where we are weak and the peace where we are troubled. So surround us with your grace and your mercy and your spirit. And help us to become more faithful and to create more disciples and live according to your word. Father God, we surrender every challenge, every burden, and every situation. In Jesus' name we pray, amen.
1: Amen. Come to give the Lord the glory and all of the praises. If there's any more of the male chorus that sang with us, we invite you to come on up and let us lift the name of Jesus. He's worthy. I don't know what you think about it, but he's worthy to be praised. If he haven't done nothing for you, just think about what he done for me. Done it all for me, and he brought me safe this far. So as we come this morning, we want to give him

0: Jesus, Jesus. He's the only one. Talk to him, talk to him.
1: Praise the Lord. Praise God in his sanctuary.
0: Yeah.
1: Praise him in his mighty heavens. Mm-hmm. Praise him for his act of power.
0: Praise him.
1: Praise him for his surpassing greatness. Yeah, praise him with the sound of the trumpet.
0: He's worthy.
1: Praise
0: he's
1: him
0: worthy.
1: With the harp and the lyre.
0: Lift him up.
1: Praise him with the tambourine
0: Think
1: and dancing.
0: Think about his goodness.
1: Praise him with the string
0: Thank
1: and
0: you,
1: the fruit.
0: Thank you.
1: Praise him with the clash of cymbals. Praise him with resounding cymbals. Let everything
0: worthy.
1: That has breath.
0: Praise
1: the Lord. That means us. Let us praise the Lord today.
0: Amen.
2: Good morning. May we bow our heads, pray for me, and pray with me. That's for God is good.
0: Amen.
2: And we just want to thank him for his grace and his mercy. Heavenly Father, once again, I stand here just thanking you for all that you've done for me. Thank you for your ups and your thank you for your downs. Lord, thank you for the people that came out this morning to worship you, to praise you. And Lord, just bless the ones that couldn't afford to come out, that couldn't make it out. Bless the sick and the shut in, Lord. Bless the bereaving family. Bless the ones that are behind the prison wall. Let them know, Lord, that you're with them all the time, that they're never alone. And Lord, you know what we're going through here at Third Baptist. And we know that you got it, Lord. You got it already. While we're trying to fix it, you already done fixed it for us. And Lord, we just want to thank you. And thank you for each and every one of us. And thank you for the ones going to bring the word. And let us be something that we can take out with us and just apply to our daily, our daily employee every day. Just help us as we go to our job. Help us to be a beacon for those who that don't know you. And Lord, we want to thank you in advance. How you going to bless us
0: thank you.
2: Lord, we want to thank you for everything. In Jesus' name I pray. Amen.

0: us today. And may of course get smaller.
1: Give him glory, give him glory.
0: We're going to try to do so many years I lived in sin.
1: All right. Many years, many years.

0: Amen, Third Baptist. Amen. Amen. It is now time for our responsive reading, standing all over the church. Amen. We will be reading from the book of Psalm 95, verses 1 through 3. And it reads like this. Let's read together. Come.
1: Shout aloud to the rock of our salvation. Let us come before him with thanksgiving and exalt him with music and songs. For the Lord is a great God, the great King of all gods.
0: Amen. It is now time for our congregational hymn, Leaning on the Everlasting Arms.

0: give God a hand clap of praise. Amen. Look to your neighbor. Say hello. Look across the aisle. Welcome them. Tell them you love them. Amen. We want to welcome everyone to Third Missionary Baptist Church. Amen. Amen. It is now time to prepare our hearts and our minds for tithes and offering. Amen. The Bible says a generous person will prosper. Amen. Amen. So whoever refreshes others will be refreshed. Amen. At this time, we'll have Minister Richardson bless us with the offering prayer.
1: Let us pray. Most holy and everlasting Father, we come right now at this time of giving. We just want to say thank you. We ask that you bless the give and the giver. Father God, we also ask if it be thy will that you would look deep into our hearts so that we may give cheerfully, without grudging, or without necessity. We know that when giving, we're giving back to you and for kingdom building. We also ask, Father God, if it be thy will that you can bless us throughout this day. Bless us in the service, even as we go home. These and other blessings we ask in Jesus' name for us' sake. Amen. Ushers.
0: Amen. 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Let us all stand and follow the directions of our ushers.

0: Amen. Amen. It is now time for our announcements and our upcoming events. Amen. 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Third Missionary Baptist Church, the 2026 Grandparents Day is today. I think that deserves a hand clap of praise. Amen. Amen. Any grandparents? Just put your hands in the air. Amen. Happy Grandparents Day, celebrating generations of faith, love, and legacy. And it's nothing like grandparents' love, is it? Amen. Amen. Advisory board meeting September 15th at 5 p.m. All ministry leaders, please plan to attend. If you are unable to attend, please send a ministry representative. Amen. Third Missionary Baptist Church, Jersey Day. 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See who gets bragging rights this season. This will be on Youth Sunday, September 27th. 2026, and the Hawkeyes won yesterday, so I think I'm going to wear my Hawkeyes jersey on that day. Amen. Amen. TMVC Youth Bible Study, September 9th. That's already passed, September 9th, but September 23rd at 6 p.m. All are welcome. For more information, you can see Sister Butler. Sister Butler, would you put your hand in the air? Amen. Thank you. Family and Friends Day is every third Sunday of each month. We are wanting to invite all of our friends and family, so make sure you invite your friends, your cousins, your family members. That is every third Sunday of each month. Amen? Amen. You are invited to our annual church cookout. There will be food, fellowship, fun, and family. That's Saturday, September 19th at 10 a.m. at February Park. For more info to come. All right. So that's Saturday, September 9th. Make sure you mark your calendars for that. TMBC Women's Ministry, no Bible study lesson, Saturday, September 19th, because of the church cookout that day. Amen. The Freedom Fund Banquet will be held Saturday, September 26th at the Rogowski Center. That is next week. They are asking for a donation of $75. The social hour begins at 5 p.m. The program begins at 6, and the attire is semi-formal. The theme is, where do we go from here? The keynote speaker is Senator Renee Hardman. So mark your calendars for that event. For more tickets, you can see an NAACP member. Second Baptist Church in Clinton will host a musical Saturday, September 26th. At 6:30 p.m., it's going to be an evening of praise, worship, and song. Amen. The Word Church will celebrate their 16th church anniversary on September 27th during their morning worship, which begins at 10 a.m. Their guest speaker will be Pastor Christopher Schumpert and the Macedonia Church family from Sterling. That is at the Word Church. For more information, the number is on the screen. Please refer to the bulletin board for additional announcements.
1: Morning, church. Morning. Giving honor to God. Interim Pastor Cribbs, the ministers, mothers, deacons, my Christian friends. Correction on the date of the church picnic is this upcoming Saturday, the 19th, not the 9th, but past the 9th. So that is the church picnic. In the special events committee, I'll be in touch with you so we can confirm everything. Everybody that knows, you know who you are, that's on the special events committee. The other thing that I rose to say was, the church will be having an informational meeting And that will take place on October 3rd, Saturday, October 3rd at 11 o'clock. So it's an informational meeting just to catch the church up to speed on some things. Okay? So put that on your calendars for October 3rd, 11 o'clock in the morning. It's a Saturday morning for a church informational meeting. All right? God bless you.
0: Thank you, Deacon. At this time, we will have someone from our greeters ministry. He's on his way up. Amen. Brother Sam, super amazing man, everybody. Amen.
2: Good morning, church.
3: Good morning.
2: Hey, John. But this is the time that we are greeting our guests. We have anyone visiting us today. Could you please stand and state where you're from? If no visitors, we are happy to have all our guests. And I just got a proclamation. If you give your participation, you're going to get a revelation. And at the end of the service, it's going to be an invitation for salvation, and the angels in heaven are going to have a grand celebration.
0: Amen. I don't know where else you can get a warm welcome like that at Third Baptist. But if you are visiting, we are so glad that you are here worshiping with us today. Third Baptist, let's give our visitors a hand clap of welcoming and praise. Amen. Amen. You know, churches, it's prayer time. And I believe that somebody came in here today needing God to do something that only God can do. You may have been carrying something all week. You may have been carrying something all month. Some of us have been carrying things all year. But you don't have to carry it anymore, because prayer changes things. If you need God to work on you, I don't know about you, but I need God to work on me. If you're perfect, stay in your seat. But I need God to work on me, my family, our situations. If you need God to just work on you, I want to invite you to the altar. If you just need to get closer to God, I want to invite you to the altar, because this is your moment. The altar is open. So I want to invite you to come as you are. We're not perfect. And you don't have to have it all together. But you can come and give it to God.

0: we gather here at the altar, let's be mindful of the power of God and how prayer changes things. And if we believe in our hearts, so whatever you're dealing with at this moment, let's give it to God. Father God, we need you. We need your spirit. Father God, somebody came here today with a burden or a pain that they can't even explain. God, somebody has been trying to just hold it together. But today, we surrender it all to you, God.
1: Take your time.
0: God, we need you. If we have wandered away,

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Lord, I ask you to save the lost. Restore the backslider. And heal the brokenhearted. Some of us are dealing with deaths in the family. And we need you. Strengthen the weary, Father God. Give peace to the troubled mind. Because some of our minds are just distracted. The devil is busy. He's trying to destroy our families. But we're asking you, God, to bring our families back together. Restore the fathers. Fill the mothers up. Put our children on the right path. Father God, we need you. We know that our story is not over. What the enemy said, he tried to destroy us, but we're in the process of rebuilding. What we thought was impossible, you can make possible. What we thought was dead, you could bring back to life. So today we surrender our hearts. We surrender our homes, our families, our future, our plans to you, God. Have your way in us. And if there's somebody standing at this altar who don't know who you are, let today be the day they say yes. Let today be the day they say yes to Christ. See, we believe that Jesus died for our sins and that he was buried and that he rose again with all power. Father God, come into our hearts. Forgive us. Change us. Lead us and use us. We don't want to leave here the same way we came. So it's in Jesus' name that we pray. And all the believers said, amen.

Amen. Amen. Said, Lord, help me to hold out. Amen. How many know that the Lord will help you? Amen. I don't know about you, but I know I need the Lord to help me to hold out. Because the devil is busy. He's trying to have his way. Amen. But I know that God is able. Amen. Matter of fact, God is a good God. And he's worthy to be praised. Amen. Amen. God is so good. Matter of fact, I can testify. He woke me up this morning. Clothed me in my right mind. Amen. God is good, isn't he? Amen. Matter of fact, if you can think of three things that the Lord has done for you, amen, give him some praise. Wait a minute. That didn't sound good. Matter of fact, if you can think of just two things that the Lord has done for you, give him some glory. That still didn't sound good to me. If you can think of just one little thing that the Lord has done for you,

0: giving all praises to God. Amen. And his darling son, Jesus Christ. Amen. Who is ahead of my salvation. Amen. To our interim pastor. Isn't he doing a great job?
1: Oh, yeah.
0: Amen. Our interim pastor, Minister Cribbs. Give him a hand clap of praise. And his lovely companion that's sitting over there as well. Amen. As soon as I stepped up in here, I looked at Minister Cribbs and I said, man, boy, that's a sharp suit you got. You know, your wife must have dressed you this morning. And that tie. God bless you. Amen. To all of the ministers, evangelists, Minister Richardson, Reverend Donaldson, amen, Evangelist Young, Reverend Snowden, amen, and last but not least, my beautiful companion, Evangelist Lisa Donaldson. Good to see you this morning. God bless you. To all these fine-looking deacons that's sitting on the front. Amen. I remember when I used to be a deacon, I used to sit right there with y'all. Matter of fact, I remember I used to have the loudest mouth, boy. I mean, I could shout. I love the praise of the Lord. Amen. Hallelujah. Y'all deacons seem like y'all kind of quiet over there. Deacon Allen, get them stirred up. To y'all fine deacons. And the deaconess as well. Amen. To the mothers. To the ushers. Amen. The doorkeepers. I remember I used to be an usher as well. Amen. It's good to have a nice smile and greet everybody as they come in, usher them into the house of the Lord. Amen. Amen. Because it's good to be in the house of the Lord. Amen. Because we could be in any other house. We could be in a jailhouse. Some of us could be in the crack house. But thank God we is in the house of the Lord. Amen. Amen. And to the sound room as well. God bless you. There is a word from the Lord this morning. Amen. That's what we come here for, to hear a word from the Lord. And there is a word from the Lord. And if you have your Bibles, amen, if you have your Bibles, and if you don't have your Bibles, look over to your neighbors. Amen. And if your neighbors don't have their Bible, guess what? Y'all in bad shape. Amen. Our scripture this morning will be coming from the book of Job, from the NIV. Job, the first chapter. And I will commence reading with the 6th verse and conclude with the 12th. If you have it, say amen.
1: Amen.
0: And it reads, one day the angels came to present themselves before the Lord, and Satan also came with them. The Lord said to Satan, where have you come from? Satan answered the Lord, from roaming throughout the earth, going back and forth on it. Then the Lord said to Satan, have you considered my servant Job? There is none, no one on earth like him. He is blameless and upright, a man who fears God and shuns evil. Does Job fear God for nothing? Satan replied. Have you not put a hedge around him and his household and everything he has? You have blessed the work of his hands so that his flocks, herds are spread throughout the land. But now stretch out your hand and strike everything he has, and he surely will curse you to your face. The Lord said to Satan, very well then, everything he has is in your power. And I want y'all to pay attention to that. Everything he has, the Lord told Satan, it's in your power. But on the man himself, do not lay a finger. Then Satan went out from the presence of the Lord. Amen. The grass withereth, the flower thereof fadeth away. But the word of our God, amen, will stand forever. Amen. Most gracious God, our Father, I come as a humble servant right now, God, asking you to use me as an instrument of your peace, O God. Bless your preached word this morning, O God. Let your word go forth with power and persuasion, touching someone, O God. Some little boy, little girl, coming in here saying, what must I do to be saved? Hide me behind the cross, O God, right now, so they may not see Renee Donaldson, but they will see you high, lifted up, magnified, glorified, exalted. Right now, God, I thank you. In Jesus' name, amen. Thank you, ushers. Amen. Again, I just want to say that God is certainly worthy to be praised. Amen. Amen. If you don't mind this morning, my sermonic thought is winners never quit and quitters never win. Look at your neighbor and say, neighbor,
1: neighbor.
0: Oh neighbor. Winners never quit,
1: never quit,
0: and quitters
1: never win.
0: Never win. Amen. Today, a lot of people ask the question, why does God allow hardship? Why does God allow injustice and adversities? I mean, considering, you know, look around how things is just happening rapid. Everything is just going crazy in this world. Wars and rumors of wars. I know the Bible speaks of that, but so many things is happening in our community. Shootings, killings, people being treated unfair, even in the courthouse. Hardship, injustice, adversities. They ask God and want to blame God, it seems. Why does God allow this? You know, even Christians sometimes struggle with this. Myself. Can I just tell you this? Though we may not always understand the why, but the Bible shows us how we still can build a strong faith in God and know that He will walk with us through every obstacle you and I face. Amen. One of these things we need to remember is that God is still God in the good times. Guess what? God is still God even in the bad times. Have I got a witness? Yeah, He's still God even in the bad times. Whether you're on top of the mountain or in the lowest part of the valley, God is still God. I remember when my mother was living, I used to sit down and we used to read scripture together. And I used to share words as God spoke to me and as God spoke these words to Joshua in the book of Deuteronomy 31 and 6. He's also saying to you and I right now, be strong and of good courage. Do not fear nor be afraid. For the Lord your God, He is the one who goes with you. He will not leave you, Reverend Donaldson, or forsaken you. So to you who have been serving the Lord for a long time, can I simply say, never give up. To you who are physically and mentally tired and worn out from this Christian journey, to you who are just starting the journey, to you who are struggling in your walk with God, To you who are finding it hard to pray. To you who are finding it hard to read God's word. To you who are discouraged. To you who are downhearted. To the depressed and the dissatisfied. The lonely, the sick. To those who feel like the devil is just having a field day with their life, doing whatever and whenever he wants. Can I strongly encourage you by saying, never give up. Never throw in the towel. Because when you throw in the towel, it means I quit. It means that you have given up and surrendered to the enemy. Have I got a witness? Today, many Christians have fallen prey to Satan and his schemes and tactics. And now they are standing at the crossroads of defeat and destruction.
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0: The Iowa State University football program has a long history. The legendary Pop Warner was one of the early coaches. And starting in 1914, the team that became known as the Cyclones played in Clyde Williams Field, named after the man who coached the team from 1907 through 1912 and was later Iowa State's athletic director. But by the 1970s, Williams Field had seen better days, and in 1973, ground was broken for a new stadium to be built on the south end of campus. The structure was completed in just less than 2 years, and opened on September 20, 1975, when Coach Earl Bruce's team defeated Air Force 17-12. The original stadium had a capacity of 42,500, but quickly grew to 46,000 the next season when end zone bleachers were constructed. And it's continued to grow, with the two largest crowds in stadium history coming in successive weeks in 2015. 61,500 people for games against the University of Iowa and the University of Northern Iowa. It's the third largest stadium in the Big 12 Conference and the third newest in the conference. The stadium cost $7.6 million to build, which would be the same as $33.4 million today. The facility was originally called Cyclone Stadium, and the playing surface was called Jack Trice Field, in honor of the African-American player who died following injuries sustained in a game at Minnesota in 1923. The stadium itself has carried Trice's name since 1997, and it remains the only stadium in FBS Division I named for an African American. The Cyclone football team has played in 19 postseason bowl games, but 17 of those have come since they began calling their current facility home. A facility then known as Cyclone Stadium, which opened with a win over Air Force on this date in 1975. And that's Iowa Almanac for September 20th. There's more online at iowaalmanac.com. Until tomorrow, I'm Jeff Stein.
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We'll see you there.

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3: Hello and welcome to ROI, Relevant or Irrelevant, the radio show where events of history are examined through the discussion of books, journal articles, papers, and presentations. Then historians and history buffs ask the question, what is relevant or irrelevant in today's world? My name is Jay Swords. This is the 677th show of ROI. Our guests today are Dr. Christopher Leahy, professor of history at, I'm probably going to mess this up, is it Keuka College?
4: Keuka College.
3: Terrific, yeah. And then Sharon Leahy, historian and author, and we're going to be talking about Presidentis, the life of First Lady Julia Gardner Tyler. Joining us for the second segment of the show are Rick Sweet and John Keeley. First of all, welcome to the show, Chris and Sharon.
4: Thank you so much. Thank you for having us.
3: We are really we're really excited about this, particularly when the history buffs join us, who are really U.S. History people. So let's start off. The first segment is called Farukhtinarin, and our goal is to give our listeners some background. So let's start off with some basic information on who Julia Gardner Tyler was, and I'm thinking particularly before she became First Lady.
5: Well, Jay, I would say that Julia Gardner Tyler, I'll start off by saying she was not a curiosity or a contradiction. She really was a force. She understood power, visibility, storytelling, and she used them. She began her life born on Gardner's Island, which is just off the tip of Long Island. If you go to the end of Long Island, you can kind of see it if you stand on the beaches of East Hampton. So she began her life in on Gardner's Island. She grew up. Her parents moved to East Hampton and went to school at an academy called Clinton Academy there in East Hampton, and went to a finishing school or a very nice female boarding school in New York City, and learned French and guitar and studied chemistry and English and rhetoric, and had a quite extensive educational upbringing at Madame Chagiri's Institute for Young Ladies. And it was there that she became enmeshed in being presented to society through the press. And that is something that people are surprised about, is that she had actually been more famous as a young woman before she ever met President Tyler. So that is something that we explore in this book. But she is someone who learned early on about how to deal with the press. She at first was someone who ignored what was written about her, but then slowly but surely became more aggressive and believed that it was important to address things like negative comments in the press later on in life. So if you learn about her life and her complete arc, you start to understand why she behaves the way she does later in life, especially when it comes to the press. And it all began when she was a young woman growing up in New York City and in East Hampton. And she was the third child of Juliana and David Gardner, and they were basically pretty well off, had properties, rental properties in New York City. They had two sons, David, Lion, and Alexander, and then Julia, and then the younger sister, Margaret. They were equally spaced apart. Every 2 years, they had a child. And so she grew up in that sort of bucolic area of East Hampton, and she really had a great upbringing and enjoyed her family. Her family was very supportive of one another. They had a really good sense of humor, and they grew up telling each other pretty much everything about what was going on in their lives. So to read Julia's archive is to really get enmeshed in our early American history. If you think about when she was born in 1820, that was when President James Monroe was president, and she died when Benjamin Harrison was president. So think about those epochs. She was born in the early in tail end of the early Republic, the age of Jackson, the antebellum period, the Civil War period, and also the Gilded Age. So her life story is really very fascinating to watch, and I often tell people that her importance to American history is so it's unbelievable how much information is contained in the Gardner Tyler family papers, both at Swim Library at William & Mary and also at the Sterling Library at Yale. And she really is a bit of a monument to understanding that time frame of American history. So if you learn about Julia Gardner Tyler, you are also learning about the complexities of American history.
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3: Hello and welcome back to ROI, Relevant or Irrelevant, the radio show where events of history are examined through the discussion of books, journal articles, papers, and presentations. Then historians and history buffs ask the question, what is relevant or irrelevant in today's world? My name is Jay Swords. This is the second segment of the show, referred to as The Kitchen Table. Our guest for today is Dr. Christopher Lee, Professor of History at Kuka College, and Sharon Lee, historian and author. And we're talking about Presidentess, the life of First Lady Julia Gardner Tyler. Our history buffs today are John Keeley and Rick Sweet. John, start us off.
7: Thank you, folks, for joining us. In looking over Miss Tyler's history, and I'm going to use a little bit of slang in today's world to kind of give the image of what was viewed by many people at the time. In her marrying the president, John Tyler, did many view her as she was going after a sugar daddy? And I'd like to emphasize that she's not the only one that doing it at this time. So when this marriage went down, what was the makeup of the environment around it? I'm sure there was a lot of judgment and hatred.
4: Well, Tyler was ridiculed in certain circles for falling prey to his vanity and marrying a much younger woman. Julia was just about 30 years younger than he was. And of course, everybody took note of that. Everybody noticed while he was courting Julia. Some people said that he was making a fool of himself. Other people were, you know, a little bit more friendly to him. There was a New Yorker named George Templeton Strong who once he learned of the marriage assessed the age difference between John and Julia Tyler in pretty colorful fashion. He said that Tyler was a poor, unfortunate, deluded old jackass. And he further said that it's positively painful to think of his situation and the trials that lie before him. One of John Tyler's implacable foes in Congress, former President John Quincy Adams said he was fairly nauseated by the union. John Quincy Adams usually took to his diary to reveal his innermost thoughts. The press also make note of the age difference, usually with bad puns, some of which had obliquely sexual undertones. On the other hand, there were people in Washington who were quite happy with the marriage. Julia was the first spouse of a president since Louisa Catherine Adams in 1829 to serve as White House hostess. There had been a series of surrogates, surrogate hostesses during Andrew Jackson's presidency, during Martin Van Buren's presidency, and really during John Tyler's presidency. For a time, his daughter-in-law, a former stage actress named Priscilla Cooper Tyler, had served as surrogate first lady because her mother-in-law, John Tyler's first wife, Letitia, was too ill to perform the duty. So people in Washington, both Washington residents and insiders, political insiders, actually praised the marriage because it brought a sense of normalcy. It brought the spouse of the president back into the fold as the official White House hostess. So, you know, for all the colorful remarks of people like George Templeton Strong and John Quincy Adams, there were people who, whether they overlooked the age difference or just didn't care, were happy that the first lady, the actual spouse of the president, was back in charge of the White House.
3: Okay. Rick.
8: Yeah, this, Sharon, you made a comment in the opening of Julia behaved the way she did. How would you typify within the 1840s? What is that behavior? Why is that noteworthy?
5: So I think most people would think that young women from the 1840s, so she would have been about 18, 19 years old, would not have ever been featured in a newspaper article of any sort. I believe most people even then would have said to you that a woman's name is only going to appear in the newspapers, perhaps maybe when they're born, but usually not when they're married, and certainly when they die. And she entered into the consciousness of the New York press culture when she was at her debut in Saratoga Springs. And one of the people that were a visitor at that resort that summer in August of 1839 was the most powerful newspaper editor of the time, James Gordon Bennett. She was introduced to Bennett. And one of the chapter titles that we have is called Letter Number 4 because it represents the letter that he wrote back to his newspaper to explain the goings-on of what was happening in New York society in Saratoga Springs. And he features Julia prominently. And that is one of the ways that you actually start on the road to bringing someone into popularity is to speak of them in glowing terms. It kind of gets people invested in them. So as time went on, she continued to be featured in the newspapers, especially in his newspaper and in the Herald. But then you start to see the tone and tenor of some of those articles about her change over time. And then in 1840, she is featured in a caricature, a lithograph that has been mythologized as a advertisement for a department store, which of course it was not, but it is very challenging to understand how her behavior is in the rest of her life when you are forced to constantly be confronted with a mythology that says she posed for this advertisement when she did not. In fact, when you look at it more as the caricature that it was without her knowledge, and it was actually making fun of her in a very negative light, then you start to understand that she becomes not trustworthy of the press. So when she becomes first lady, she understands that people are going to take shots at her. She says these things in her letters to her mother and her sister and her brothers, but she pretty much stays out of the fray. But after they leave the White House, you start to see her wanting to address things in the press. She usually does it through proxy, where she tells her brother to address negative comments about she and Tyler so that he could write up a rebuttal in the newspapers. then when the 1850s come around and there's a lot of sectional discussions out there, and she gets pulled into an op-ed written by the Duchess of Sutherland that is encouraging women of the United States to impress upon their husbands to try to get rid of slavery in the United States, she gets very defensive, and she writes an op-ed that, of course, puts her on the wrong side of history. And then subsequently after that, you see her being very aggressive in the press. She's constantly trying to correct the record on her husband, her late husband's presidential record. She even does things like support Mary Todd Lincoln when Mary Todd Lincoln was going through a lot of troubles herself financially. She took to the newspapers to defend Mary Lincoln, and so you see this change, this arc of her behavior when it comes to the press. But it all starts with being put into the press when she was very young. It starts out somewhat innocuous. Oh, you're very beautiful. She's very charming, very rich, all that good stuff. But then it turns into something much darker, and she has to confront that over time. And so, Rick, that is one of the biggest things that you will see in Julia's life story, is how she shifted how the press and culture views presidential spouses, not just as ornamental figures, but acknowledging them as participants in the nation's political and social scene. So her story reveals several truths that are relevant today. First ladies are central to the American story. And even when the historical record has been uneven or preserved in an incorrect way, and their histories really require an intentional documentation. So that is something that we believe we've been extremely successful in revealing about this woman's behavior over time, especially when you look at her relationship with the press.
3: Okay. Chris, I want to make sure that we cover, because I'm not sure our audience knows much about Tyler, let alone what his first lady was doing. Can you talk a little bit about the presidency before we go back to the post-presidency? What is Tyler like as a president? What is Julia like as a first lady? She is a real first lady, and that seems to have been something that people were looking for. Kind of fill in those gaps for us.
4: Sure. Well, Tyler was the 10th president, and certainly no president before him was as controversial or unloved, both in the press and really in the public imagination. He was the first president to become president upon the death of the incumbent. He very forcefully made sure that he took the oath of office and assumed the full powers and duties of the office of the president. There were people like John Quincy Adams, like Henry Clay, another political enemy, who believed that he should basically just rubber stamp the party, the Whig Party's nationalist agenda, which really offended him in terms of his political philosophy. He eventually got kicked out of the Whig Party and became a president without a party, which is the title of my first book that deals with Tyler himself. He faced a lot of constraints by not having a party apparatus to help him or to help his legislation along. He became a little bit more successful in foreign policy than he was in domestic policy. In fact, once he got kicked out of the Whig Party and he was formally drummed out, they had a ceremony at the Capitol to formally kick the President of the United States out of the Whig Party. Once he was kicked out of the party, the Whigs really did very little to fortify his agenda on the domestic front. So he turned to foreign policy and made a better record in that sense, or at least in that realm. When Julia married President Tyler, she realized that she was coming into a situation with an unpopular president, with a president who was, you know, always at odds with the congressional Whigs, who for a time had the majority in both houses of the Congress. One of the things that previous accounts of Julia have gotten wrong is that she was this frivolous, I love the party, I want to do everything and have it revolve around me. And nothing could have been further from the truth. She recognized that as the wife of an unpopular president, as the wife of a president who faced a lot of criticism in Washington, that she was going to have to play a role to try to offset a lot of that negativity. She took her role very seriously. She understood the historical importance of it. She relied on advice from particularly Dolly Madison, whom she invited to every social function. She understood exactly why it was important to act in a way that would bring credit to her husband's administration. And I think she largely succeeded. I think we show that she largely succeeded in that. She was the beneficiary of a trip to Europe when she was a young woman, and she brought a little bit of that, a little bit of the formality of European court to the White House, although if you read some historians, you read some accounts, you think that it's all she did is she, you know, wanted to have a court and it was all about her and she was self-centered. But that is not the case, and she became a very integral part of John Tyler's presidency, and again, I think she really did offset a lot of the negative attitudes that people took towards him, and felt a little bit better about the administration because of Julia.
3: Okay, John.
7: Let us also talk a little bit about her background with the former president, John Tyler's background. She was, as you already said, a New Yorker. She was raised in a very affluent environment. And yet I read that when she agreed to marry John Tyler, she kind of switched very much from a New Yorker to a Virginian mentality. A lot of it was in support of her husband, but some of it, some of the people said, was also her ideological change, which I'm sure at a time when down the road the nation is going to try and tear itself apart, this also added to the controversy. Was this on a major scale, or was it people just overblowing it?
4: You know, she does, as you mentioned, she does come from a well-to-do background. And ironically enough, one of the things that I think we found most interesting is how, even though she was marrying the President of the United States, his financial circumstances were always in disarray. He was constantly in debt. Like a lot of Virginia planters of the time period, not unlike Thomas Jefferson in some ways, constantly had money problems. And in fact, his mother-in-law, when he asked her permission to marry Julia, kind of soft-pedaled the financial aspect of it to some extent, but told him via letter that Julia had grown up and, you know, had matured in an environment that she hoped, her mother hoped, would be able to continue, that marrying Tyler would continue that. So we tend to think of women who marry up-and-coming politicians, or certainly thinking of the president in terms of, you know, what the context is for today, where presidents, once they retire from office, make millions of dollars on the speaking circuit and have, you know, all kinds of perks associated with the office. That was not the case with John Tyler. So right from the start, there was a difference there in the financial circumstances of Julia as a young woman that changed somewhat dramatically once she got married to Tyler. She did have some family money that she could rely on. But I think more importantly, the ideological change that you mentioned is something that occurred. When she married Tyler on June 26, 1844. They took a honeymoon, and for two of the days of the honeymoon, they stopped at his home, Sherwood Forest, which he had just purchased with an eye towards his retirement, where she would obviously live once they left Washington. And that was the first time that she became, that the enslaved people that Tyler had at Sherwood Forest got to meet her, and the first time that she got to meet them. She had told her mother regarding the issue of slavery that she would make the best of things and make the best of the circumstances. And of course, you know, her mother would have known exactly what that meant. Julia, when she was a young woman, a teenager in fact, had said to her brother that she thought abolitionism was a good thing. So here you have someone who married for love, and that's quite obvious, But put aside her misgivings about enslavement, put aside her misgivings that she had about marrying a slaveholder. In fact, she was pursued by a South Carolina congressman named Francis Pickens, who enslaved more than 200 people, and she was adamant that she would not get caught up in that. In fact, we have a letter that we quote in the book to her brother, where she's, you know, really trying to assuage his concerns that she's going to get involved in this kind of a relationship. She puts that aside to marry Tyler. She really did love Tyler. She fell in love with him for a variety of reasons, which we discuss in the book, but had to put aside those initial misgivings. And gradually, and it is a gradual process, doesn't happen overnight, she does adapt to the slave system of the South. She becomes part of it. I don't think she's necessarily 100% comfortable with it. You get that from reading her letters to her family. But she does have to accommodate to the system of the South and the ideology of that in order to have a successful marriage. And over time, she develops into what one of her friends called as a thoroughly Southern woman. And you get a really good sense of this when Virginia secedes from the Union in April of 1861, when she blames Lincoln, she blames the North, including her home state of New York, for bringing about the hostilities. So she goes in 1844 when she marries Tyler, March of 1845 when she goes to live in Virginia. From that time period up through the secession crisis at the beginning of the Civil War, she does accommodate and make herself a Southern woman.
7: A question, how many slaves did Tyler have? And then I'll go to Rick.
4: It's kind of hard to pinpoint that. If you go off census data, we have no account books of Tyler, you know, nothing that would definitively state when Julia moved to Virginia. Between 60 and 70 is the general number over the course of her marriage to Tyler. So, you know, 60, sometimes a little bit less, sometimes a little bit more, but between 60 and 70.
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3: 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Our producer and engineer is Dave Baker. Program manager is Rick Sweet. And the theme song for our show is titled Kayla's Theme. It was written and performed by Mark Zapital. My name is Jay Swords. We'd like to thank our guests, Dr. Christopher Leahy, professor of history at Kukia College, and Sharon Leahy, historian and author. We've been talking about their book, Presidentis, The Life of First Lady Julia Gardner Tyler. Our history bus for today's show were Rick Sweet and John Keeley. This is ROI, Relevant or Irrelevant, on KALA. The views expressed on this show are not necessarily those of St. Ambrose University or KALA. We would like to wish all of our listeners to experience the great Basutu proverb, Hotza Pula Nala, peace, reign, and prosperity. And remember, historians are horrible fortune tellers. Good night.

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